the iconic vibist Milt Jackson from the album Goodbye, Old Devil Moon, along with Hubert Laws there on flute. Hi, that opens this hour of Jazz for us. I'm your host, John Hill.

Hey, that's vocalist Catherine Russell. Send for Me, the name of the album. Catherine Russell having a great time at the Swing Cats Ball, preceded by organist Jack McDuff from his album Brotherly Love, serving up a tune called Pork Chops and Pasta, with Brother Jack providing the chops, pasta served up by organist Joey DeFrancesco. That's right. They teamed up at the Concord Jazz Festival in 1996 with guitarist John Hart, alto saxist Andrew Beals, tenor saxophonist Jerry Weldon, Rudy Petchar was the drummer. And we heard a Brother Jack McDuff classic called Rock Candy, performed by the Count Basie Orchestra, featuring the great George Benson on guitar, who had his start with the Jack McDuff Band, calling it his most valuable musical experience. The Count Basie Orchestra Swings the Blues is the name of the album, directed by trumpeter Scotty Barnard. Guest artist George Benson, along with vocalists Carmen Bradford, Betty Levette, and Bobby Rush, among others. The Count Basie Orchestra opening the set. I'm John Hill. We're listening to jazz. Vibist Cal Jader with the title track from the album Soul Sauce.

led by guitarist Kenny Burrell, the Los Angeles Jazz Orchestra Unlimited, from their album Unlimited One. That was a song called Mama Yaya, written for the great-great-grandmother of the trumpet soloist here, Dr. Bobby Rodriguez. He and Kenny, colleagues at the UCLA Jazz Studies program. Justo Almario, we heard there on tenor saxophone, with Kenny Burrell, of course, on guitar, from Unlimited One, the LA Jazz Orchestra Unlimited. And there are just enough great musicians to put together not one, but two great big bands in the LA area. We heard the Gary Irwin Jazz Orchestra opening that set from the album Flying Colors. That was, of course, Freddie Hubbard's Red Clay, featuring Carl Saunders taking the trumpet solo there, along with Pete Chrisleep on tenor. Rusty Higgins was the soprano sax soloist, Christian Jacob on piano. The Gary Irwin Jazz Orchestra opening that set. We're listening to jazz.

0: saxophonist Ada Rovati from her album The Hidden World of P. Lou. That was Done Deal, featuring Kurt Elling and Nikki Harris. It was vibist Milt Jackson opening the set from his album Goodbye with Detour ahead, Milt with Hubert Laws there on flute. I'm John Hill. Thanks for joining me for jazz. I'll see you down the road.
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Thanks.

It's a song called Black Heart from the Black Art Jazz Collective. That one written by the pianist Xavier Davis. Truth to Power is the name of the album. The Black Art Jazz Collective opening this hour of jazz. Hi, I'm John Hill. I'll be your host.

Miss Abby Lincoln from her album A Turtle's Dream, Avec le Temps, or With Time. Pat Metheny was the guitarist, Charlie Hayden the bassist, Victor Lewis the drummer, Abby Lincoln. Joe Henderson ahead of it, saxophonist Joe Henderson with Antonio Carlos Jobim's Triste from an album of Jobim compositions called Double Rainbow, with Herbie Hancock on piano. Christian McBride was the bassist, Jack DeJohnette the drummer. And to open the set, the Lynn Arielle Trio. Being Human is the name of her album, her tune, Heart, with bassist Alon Nair and drummer Lucas Zaita. Lynn Arielle. I'm John Hill. We're listening to jazz. Guitarist

The album is called Smoking at the Half Note, the Wynton Kelly Trio with special guest Wes Montgomery. Wes's tune, 4 on 6. Pianist Wynton Kelly, bassist Paul Chambers, drummer Jimmy Cobb, from 1965. Preceded by a band of jazz vets calling themselves Daggerboard, Escapement is the name of the album, as in clockwork, a tune called Petra Corinda, written by the trumpeter here, Eric Jacobson, with percussionist Greg Howe, featuring the great Henry Franklin on bass, drummer Mike Clark, saxophonist Sheldon Brown, and conguero Babatunde Leia. Daggerboard from Escapement. And opening the set, vocalist Bobby McFerrin from his album called Bang Zoom. I don't know whether he meant to quote Jackie Gleason, "To the moon, Alice." Nonetheless, it is a stellar album, featuring essentially the Yellow Jackets band backing him up with Bob Minzer on saxophone, Russ Ferrati on keys, Jimmy Haslip was the bassist, drummer William Kennedy, the song Heaven's Design from vocalist Bobby McFerrin. We're listening to jazz.

0: From a small group session featuring pianist Duke Ellington and saxophonist Johnny Hodges, Side by Side is the name of the collection. That was Ellington's tune called Stompy Jones. Joe Jones on drums, Al Hall on bass, the guitarist Les Spann, and the trumpeter, the great Harry Sweets Edison. From 1959, Johnny Hodges and Duke Ellington, preceded by the Black Art Jazz Collective, Looking for Leroy, the name of the song, from the album Truth to Power. It's their 10th anniversary. Saxophonist Wayne Escoffrey wrote the tune. Jeremy Pelt and Josh Evans were featured there on trumpets, with James Burton III on trombone. The pianist Xavier Davis, bassist Vincente Archer, and drummer Jonathan Blake. The Black Art Jazz Collective, opening the set. I'm John Hill. Thanks for joining me for jazz this hour. As always, it's my pleasure. I'll see you later.
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That is guitarist Vic Juris from his recording Moonscape, and a tune by a fellow guitarist, Larry Coryell. The tune's called Wrong is Right. Vic joined by Jay Anderson on bass and Jeff Hirschfield on drums. Dick Oates joins this group on some cuts on saxophones and flute. We have guitarist Peter Bernstein coming up with quite a group of friends in just a second. We hope you can stay with us. You're listening to Jazz. My name is Dave Schwann. Welcome aboard. We do hope things are going very well for you and yours. You're taking care of yourself and enjoying the music, the great American music we call jazz. Guitarist Peter Bernstein is joined by Brad Meldow on piano here, Christian McBride on bass, and Gregory Hutchinson on drums from sets at Dizzy's Club Coca-Cola in New York in January of 2015. From a 2-CD set called Signs Live, here's Peter Bernstein's Hidden Pockets.

From sets at Jazz at Lincoln Center, Dizzy's Club Coca-Cola in January of 2015. Peter Bernstein on guitar with Brad Meldow piano, Christian McBride the bassist, Gregory Hutchinson on drums. Certainly would have been a good night to be there, listening to the tune called Hidden Pockets, Peter Bernstein's tune. And that is from the 2-CD set called Signs Live. You're listening to Jazz with Dave Schwann, and we thank you for joining us. One more guitarist for you, and joined with a big band, guitarist Dave Stryker with the WDR Big Band, a band based in Cologne, Germany, under the direction of none other than Bob Mintzer. This is from the recording Blue Soul. Dave Stryker, Bob Mintzer, and the WDR Big Band with a tune that was, believe it or not, a hit for Glenn Campbell in the 1960s. A tune by Jimmy Webb, Wichita lineman.

wonderful arrangement of Jimmy Webb's Wichita Lineman for Dave Stryker. Dave with the WDR Big Band and Bob Mincer conducting the band. We heard Dave, of course, on guitar. Andy Hunter, the trombone soloist. That's from the album Blue Soul, Jimmy Webb's Wichita Lineman. Here's Jerry Mulligan.

There's a version of that tune that's tough to beat. Of course, the tune is My Funny Valentine, Jerry Mulligan on baritone sax, Bill Mays piano. That's from the recording Dream a Little Dream. Jerry with his quartet on other tracks, most of the other cuts on Dream a Little Dream, but here a duet with Bill Mays. By the way, Bill Mays did a wonderful duet CD with the alto saxophonist P.J. Perry called This Quiet Room. That's worth checking out, too. We are glad you're here. Dave Schwann in with the great American music we call jazz. A lot more jazz coming up. Please stay with us.

drummer Al Foster, with a brief piece he wrote in tribute to a son that he lost, Brandon. We also heard Adam Birnbaum on piano. That's from the recording called Inspirations and Dedications. Most all of the music on this recording was written by Al in tribute and with love to members of his family. Drummer Mel Lewis is up next from a 1976 recording called Mel Lewis and Friends. Very good friends joining Mel on this recording. Ron Carter is here on bass, Hank Jones on piano, Freddie Hubbard on trumpet, Michael Brecker on tenor sax. For Charlie Parker's Moose the Mooch.

one of a number of tunes that Charlie Parker wrote based on the chord changes to I Got Rhythm, Moose the Mooch. Any number of groups have done Moose the Mooch over the years. This one, led by drummer Mel Lewis, Ron Carter on bass, with Hank Jones on piano, Freddie Hubbard on trumpet, and Michael Brecker on tenor sax, from Mel Lewis and Friends. By the way, Mel and Thad Jones were still very much together during the time this recording was made in 1976, leading the Thad Jones-Mel Lewis Big Band. Thad was in the studio for this recording, not playing, but musically supervising everything. In fact, he wrote one or two tunes for Mel Lewis and Friends. Dave Schwann here, your friend and partner in the great American music we call jazz and the enjoyment of it. Here is bassist George Moratz from his recording My Foolish Heart, and Richie Byrock is on piano with Billy Hart on drums here for Haunted Heart.

Bassist George Moratz with friends Richie Byrock on piano and Billy Hart on drums with a tune called Haunted Heart. That's from their recording My Foolish Heart. George has led any number of groups throughout his career, and you see his name popping up quite a few times on many recordings. In fact, George was the bassist in the Thad Jones Mel Lewis Big Band pretty much around the time that Mel recorded Mel Lewis and Friends that we heard just prior to George. Mel and Friends playing Moose the Mooch. George Moratz, one of the great bassists in jazz. You're listening to Jazz with Dave Schwann. And for a change of pace, how about some classic Jimmy Smith from a January 1960 session, right into the new year, January 4th to be exact, of 1960. Quentin Warren is the guitarist here with Donald Bailey on drums. This trio generates a great deal of steam on the traditional tune, When Johnny Comes Marching Home.

0: Jimmy Smith, of course, with the traditional tune When Johnny Comes Marching Home. Quentin Warren on guitar, Donald Bailey on drums. We took that from a compilation called The Best of Jimmy Smith, The Blue Note Years, a January 1960 recording.
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Thanks.

That's Adam Schulman and his sextet with a tune called Yeah, So. It's from their recording Full Tilt. Adam the composer, Adam at the piano, Mike Olmos on trumpet, Lyle Link on alto sax, Patrick Wolf on tenor, John Watawa bass, and Evan Hughes on drums. Dave Schwann here. Thank you so much for joining us. We hope you can stay with us for a lot of great jazz to come. Something that was recorded at the Jazz Showcase in Chicago coming up. We hope you can stay with us. A pleasure, as always, to have your company, and a pleasure to bring you the great American music we call jazz. Here is something recorded at the Jazz Showcase in Chicago in May of 2009. Of course, the late legendary Joe Siegel running the Jazz Showcase starting it in 1947 in Chicago. But this set from May of 2009 includes Phil Woods on alto, Bob Lark on flugelhorn, Bob very much involved in the jazz program and music studies at DePaul University in Chicago, Chicago native Jim McNeely here on piano, Steve Gilmore on bass, and Bill Goodwin on drums for Charlie Parker's Billy's Bounce.

Phil Woods and Friends with Billy's Bounce, Charlie Parker's tune, recorded at the Jazz Showcase in May of 2009 in Chicago. Along with Phil on alto, Bob Lark on flugelhorn, Jim McNeely piano, Steve Gilmore bass, Bill Goodwin on drums. That's from the recording called Thick as Thieves, recorded at the Jazz Showcase in Chicago. You're listening to Jazz with Dave Schwann. Trombonist Matt Haviland up next. This is from his recording called Something to Say and a tune called Finding the Words.

That's trombonist Matt Haviland with his tune Finding the Words from the CD Something to Say. Matt on trombone, Vincent Herring on alto, Bill Mobley on trumpet, David Kutkowski the pianist, Uguna Okegwo bass, and Jonathan Blake on drums. We have a lot more jazz ahead. We hope you can stay with us. Dave Schwann here. Our thanks once again for joining us. In the booklet notes for Something to Say, Matt Haviland wrote a little paragraph about the tune we heard, Finding the Words, saying that it was composed many years ago, and the original title was, I Don't Know How to Say It. He said, I wrote an accompanying lyric that opens with that sentiment, but goes on to tell a love story quite clearly. He also says he now prefers the new title, which speaks more to a journey of discovery. He also says the lyric still works. So stay tuned on that. Here is Cecile McLaurin-Salvant.

for worse. And I've learned to give the well-known witch's curse. I've a terrible tongue and a temper for two. And everything I've got, ooh, it's not a lot.

Cecile McLaurin-Sulvant and Sullivan Fortner, piano, with Everything I've Got Belongs to You. This is from a recording on the Mack Avenue label that I just love, called The Window, from Cecile McLaurin-Sulvant. Miles and Coltrane up next, but not together. We'll hear John Coltrane first, as a matter of fact. From the classic Atlantic album Giant Steps, here is Spiral.

John Coltrane from the classic Giant Steps album and his tune called Spiral. We heard Tommy Flanagan on piano there with Paul Chambers on bass, Art Taylor on drums, and of course, John Coltrane out front on tenor. You're listening to Jazz with Dave Schwann, and we promised Miles Davis following John Coltrane. Here is Miles from the recording Seven Steps to Heaven, an album that was put together from two different recording sessions, actually, one in New York, the other in Los Angeles on the West Coast. By the time this recording was made in 1963, Coltrane had left Miles to form his own quartet. And the cut we're about to hear is from the CD reissue of Seven Steps to Heaven. It was not on the original LP. It was on another recording Miles did called Quiet Nights with Gil Evans. So we're going to hear Miles, no mistaking him, on muted trumpet. Victor Feldman is on piano, Ron Carter on bass, and Frank Butler on drums. Here is Summer Night.

0: another one. Oh, but I want to hear that.
1: Miles talking at the end, and also with muted trumpet, unmistakably Miles on the muted trumpet, on a tune called Summer Night, a bonus track on the CD reissue of the album Seven Steps to Heaven. This cut also appearing on another Columbia album that Miles did called Quiet Nights, but we took it from the CD of Seven Steps to Heaven with Miles, Victor Feldman on piano, Ron Carter on bass, Frank Butler on drums. You're listening to Jazz with Dave Schwann. Our thanks once again for joining us. We heard John Coltrane a few moments ago before we heard Miles. Here is music by another tenor player that played with Miles, of course, talking about Wayne Shorter. Wayne's music wonderfully arranged by Antonio Adolfo for his tribute to Wayne called Hebrido from Rio to Wayne Shorter. Here is Antonio Adolfo with Ana Maria.

Antonio Adolfo's beautiful arrangement of Wayne Shorter's Ana Maria from Antonio's CD Hebrido from Rio to Wayne Shorter. Antonio at the piano, Lula Galvao on guitar, Marcello Martins, soprano sax, great playing from Marcello, and also Jorge Helder bass, Rafael Barata on drums. Let's get back to the blues with Harold Land from his recording West Coast Blues. That's the name of the tune.

0: from a 1960 recording session, Harold Land and his sextet with West Coast Blues, a tune by Wes Montgomery. Matter of fact, Wes is part of that sextet there on guitar. Harold is on tenor, Joe Gordon on trumpet, Barry Harris on piano, Sam Jones on bass, and Lewis Hayes on drums from the recording West Coast Blues. And before that, Antonio Adolfo with the music of Wayne Shorter, Anna Maria.
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3: The rhythm section's job is to turn time into the time. And the time is called swing. In a four-beat measure, the bass presides over one and three. Let's see. 1, 2, 3, 4. 1, 2, 3, 4. 1, 2, 3, 4. James Cirillo on the guitar is going to show us that though he plays on all four beats, he presides over 2 and 4. 2, 1, 2, 3, 4, 1, 2. So we got our 1, 2, 3, 4 going. Here comes the piano, free to cover all, none, or some of the beats at will.

0: The drummer is in charge of the shuffle that is the foundation of swing. And the bass and guitar are responsible for making sure that the drummer doesn't rush or drag. There it is. Unlegislated division of power. And when it's balanced, it feels so good you have to join in. It still has a lot to teach us.
1: 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Celebrate the United States' 250th birthday with the music born right here in America. 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

guitarist Larry Coryell with his tune Floyd Gets a Gig. It's from his recording Shining Hour. He's joined by Buster Williams on bass, Kenny Barron on piano, Marvin Smitty Smith on drums. Well, hello and welcome on in. Dave Schwann here. You're listening to the great American music we call jazz. As always, a pleasure to bring you this music and a pleasure to have your company. Here's Jason Tiemann, drummer Jason Tiemann, with his trio, including Ed Cherry on guitar here, Kyle Kohler on the Hammond B3, from their recording T-Man and Tizzle's Blues.

That's what you call a burner. That does burn. Moves right along, doesn't it? It's called Tizzle's Blues, actually. It was written by the drummer we heard, Jason Thiemann. Jason and his trio with Ed Cherry on guitar and Kyle Kohler on the Hammond B3. They take care of that tune, don't they? It's from the recording T-Man. Music from Jason Thiemann. You're listening to Jazz with Dave Schwann. Here's music from Tim Warfield. This is from his recording Jazzland and the theme for Malcolm.

from the terrific CD from Tim Warfield called Jazzland, the tune called Theme for Malcolm. Tim on sax, soprano sax in this instance. He also plays tenor on the recording. Terrell Stafford on trumpet. That was Pat Bianchi on the Hammond B3, Byron Landham on drums, and Daniel Sedonik, additional percussion. Dave Schwann here. Thanks once again for joining us. We hope things are going very well for you and yours. Let's go to New York City, to Greenwich Village, to a club called Smalls, with the Joel Fram Quartet. Joel is the tenor sax player and leader. Kurt Rosenwinkel is the guitarist here, with Joe Martin on bass and Otis Brown III on drums, for the beautiful piece of music by Billy Strayhorn, Chelsea Bridge.

0: The Joel Fram Quartet, live at Smalls in New York City in Greenwich Village, and Billy Strayhorn's Chelsea Bridge. Joel on tenor. That was Kurt Rosenwinkel on guitar, with Joe Martin on bass and Otis Brown III on drums. We have a lot more jazz ahead. We hope you can stay with us for it. My name is Dave Schwann. Thanks again for joining us. Here is Carmen McRae.
1: Thank you very much.

Carmen McRae with If I Were a Bell, live at Bubba's Restaurant in Fort Lauderdale from the recording Black Magic Live. Marshall Lotwell piano, Jim Anderson bass, Mark Pulis on drums. The Jazz at Lincoln Center Orchestra up next, and a special guest, Wayne Shorter. From a 2-CD set called The Music of Wayne Shorter, this was recorded live at home base for Jazz at Lincoln Center, Frederick P. Rose Hall, in May of 2015. Here's Wayne Shorter's Hammerhead.

Wayne Shorter's music, the tune called Hammerhead, played by the Jazz at Lincoln Center Orchestra. Wayne Shorter, the guest soloist, of course, and guest for the evening there on tenor sax. Sherman Irby on alto sax, and Sherman arranged the tune for the band. Vincent Gardner on trombone. Let's give a shout-out also to drummer Ali Jackson there for his great work with the band. That tune recorded in May of 2015 at Frederick P. Rose Hall in New York, Jazz at Lincoln Center's home base. And that's from the 2-CD set called The Music of Wayne Shorter. You're listening to Jazz with Dave Schwann. How about some classic Thelonious Monk? This goes back to 1956. The album on the Riverside label is called Brilliant Corners. The tune, Panonica. Thelonious Monk not playing a piano, but a celeste or a celesta. The story is he saw it in the studio and was interested in it, decided to use it, and they did. Here's Thelonious Monk.

Thelonious Monk with his tune Panonica from the recording Brilliant Corners. Thelonious on a celesta or celeste rather than a piano there. Some legends in the group also: Ernie Henry on alto sax, Sonny Rollins on tenor, Oscar Pettiford bass, and Max Roach on drums. Definitely some founding fathers of modern jazz, modern music in that recording from back in 1956. You're listening to Jazz with Dave Schwann, and up next, the Grant Stewart Quartet. Rise and

0: Rise and Shine. That's also the name of the album from the Grant Stewart Quartet. We heard Grant on tenor, Targo Hammer piano, Peter Washington on bass, and on drums, Phil Stewart.
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2: Paganini, the 18th century violin virtuoso, concertized on a Guarneri violin that he affectionately named My Cannon Violin due to its powerful sound. He bequeathed the violin to Genoa, Italy, where it is considered a national treasure. After 9/11, in solidarity with New York City, Genoa invited jazz violinist Regina Carter to give a concert with the canon. She was the first African-American and jazz musician ever to do so. Carter, a Detroit native and Cass Tech alum, began studying Suzuki violin at the age of 4. But at 16, she heard the jazz violinist Stefan Grappelli at a concert, and it changed the course of her life. She vowed that she would play jazz on the violin, too. Her determination paid off. Today, Carter, like Paganini, is a violin virtuoso, a jazz violin virtuoso, winning a MacArthur Fellowship in 2006 for marrying her conservatory training with jazz improvisation. Carter accepted Genoa's invitation, giving 2 concerts with the canon, one in Genoa and the other at Alice Tully Hall. The experience was both petrifying and exhilarating, given the history and value of the canon. In spite of some reservations by her record label, she was determined to record a CD on the canon, featuring her virtuosity as both a classical and jazz musician. Entitled After a Dream, the recording truly was a dream come true for this visionary Detroiter. Like Regina Carter, WRCJ is committed to bringing you the best in music, whether it's classical or jazz. I'm Krista Grix, thanking you for your support.
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Lee Morgan on trumpet from The Procrastinator with Party Time, supported by Wayne Shorter. Bobby Hutcherson on vibes, Herbie Hancock piano, Ron Carter bass, Billy Higgins on drums. Thank you for joining me. You're with D. Alexander. This is Jazz.

Real chill music all the way from Japan, from Hiroshi Suzuki from his recording Cat. We heard the composition Romance. Before that, the voice of Cassandra Wilson from Blue Light Till Dawn. You don't know what love is. Let's continue with Cecilia Smith on Vibes from the Mary Lou Williams Resurgence Project, Volume 1. With Sketch 1, Truth Be Told, for Mary Lou Williams. And she's supported by Lafayette Harris Jr. on piano, Kenny Davis bass, Ron Savage drums, and Cecilia Smith on vibes.

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1: The beautiful voice of Shirley Horn from compilation recording Sing a Song of Jazz, the best of vocal jazz on Resonance, a live performance with her doing beautiful rendition of Lil Hardin's Just for a Thrill. And you've heard it right here with me, D. Alexander. This is Jazz.

The very talented Nicholas Payton on piano with Esperanza Spalding bass, Kareem Riggins on drums with Nikki Glaspie on vocals from Ultra Violet. Well, that's the name of the composition. It's from his recording, Triune. And right before that, we heard from Jeremiah Abia with a little assistance from the beautiful voice of Avery Sunshine from his recording, Bottles with Darling. Be Mine. Let's continue with Derek Gardner from his recording Pan Africa, Derek Gardner and the Jazz Prophets, with the composition Blues for the Diaspora.

0: Ernest Dawkins' New Horizons Redux, 45 years of great black music. He's on soprano and alto, and he's also the composer of that piece entitled NZ, Blues NZ, accompanied by Ethan Fillion on bass, Elio Wijaya piano, Frank Morrison III on drums, and Jamal Damian on trumpet. Thank you so much for joining me. You're with D. Alexander. This is Jazz.
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pianist composer Isaiah J. Thompson from his recording, The Book of Isaiah, Modern Jazz Ministry. We heard The Highest Calling, Ashe, Yahweh. You're with D. Alexander. This is Jazz.

That's bassman Cecil McBee from his recording Mutima. We heard Tulsa Black. His son is also on this piece, Cecil McBee Jr. playing electric bass from the recording Mutima. Also supported by Tex Allen trumpet, Alan Brofman alto, George Adams tenor, Art Webb flute, Onaji Allen Gums piano, Jimmy Hobbs drums, Jabali Billy Hart cymbals and percussion, Lawrence Killian Kungas, Michael Carvin gong and percussion. We heard the composition Tulsa Black. And before that, the beautiful voice of Lettucey from her homage to Dinah Washington, simply entitled For Dinah, with her rendition of This Bitter Earth. Let's continue with Alexa Tarantino from The Roar and The Whisper, with a guest appearance from Cecile McLaurin-Salvant on Moon Song.

Miss Brandy Younger on harp from her recording Somewhere Different with her composition Tickled Pink. Before that, we heard the self-titled recording from the Baltimore Jazz Collective with the composition composed by Mr. Quincy Phillips, who's the drummer, entitled Minor Swing, with Brene Ali tap dancing.

beautifully, along with Sean Jones trumpet, Todd Marcus bass clarinet, Alex Brown piano, Chris Fun on bass. You're with D. Alexander. This is Jazz.

John Coltrane from Impressions with Up Against the Wall. He's on tenor along with Jimmy Garrison bass, Elvin Jones on drums. Before that, we heard from the phenomenal voice of Michael Mayo from his recording Fly. His really cool rendition of Spring Can Really Hang You Up the Most. Here's Godwin Lewis from Psalms and Proverbs. Let's take a listen to Showers of Blessings.

0: out of New York, Spirit Ensemble from their recording Ancestral Callings with Umoja. Right before that, a beautiful composer, pianist Shami Royston from her recording Beautiful Liar. We heard Sunday Nostalgia. Thank you so much for joining me during this hour. Until we are together again, take good care. You with D. Alexander, this is Jazz.
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2: There's a delightful story about the time that Igor Stravinsky visited the renowned jazz club Birdland in New York. Charlie Parker was on the bandstand, unfazed by the musical genius sitting in front of him. Without bothering to glance at Stravinsky's table, Parker ripped into his signature tune Coco at lightning speed and, without missing a beat, quoted the Firebird Suite. Stravinsky roared with delight when he heard his music played by the jazz master and, in his exuberance, spilled his drink on nearby patrons. Did this really happen? Who knows? But there's no denying that these geniuses, as different as they were, had a connection. Paris was bursting with creativity in 1910 when Stravinsky arrived to compose for the Ballet Russe. His masterworks from this period, the Firebird Suite, Petrushka, Rite of Spring, secured his position as a great composer of the 20th century. By pairing the folk melodies of his native Russia with syncopated barbaric rhythms, Stravinsky created a new musical language. The Rite of Spring, which debuted only 16 years after the death of Brahms, spoke the musical parlance of the 20th century, and when Parker heard it, it spoke to him. Like Stravinsky, Parker too was an innovator, upending the jazz world with his virtuosity, use of modes, and development of bebop. He admired Stravinsky enough to quote Stravinsky compositions in his jazz solos, and Stravinsky once said, "The jazz performers I most admire are Art Tatum, Charlie Parker, and the guitarist Charles Christian." Composer Andy Jarema believes Stravinsky and Parker's mutual admiration shows how two musical cultures cross-pollinated and shifted the bedrock of 20th century music. At WRCJ, we pride ourselves on presenting masterworks, whether they're classical or jazz. 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

That's Charlie Rouse from Unsung Hero with Quarter Moon, celebrating centennials, born April 6, 1924. Thank you for joining me. You with D. Alexander, this is Jazz.

Joel Ross from his recording New Blues with his rendition of Thelonious Monk's Evidence. And right before that, the great lady, Miss Sassy, celebrating her centennial, Sarah Vaughan. I'm glad there is you. From Sarah for Lovers, born March 27th, 1924. Let's continue with two more birthday celebrants. Sonny Stitt, born February 2nd, 1924, and J.J. Johnson, born January 22nd, 1924, in Indianapolis. From Sonny Stitt, Bud Powell, and J.J. Johnson, let's take a listen to Sunset.

Maxwell Lemuel Roach, also known as Max Roach, born January 10th, 1924, another birthday centennial celebrant we heard from the recording. Max Roach Plus Four, featuring Kenny Durham trumpet, Sonny Rollins tenor, Ray Bryant piano, George Morrow on bass. We heard the composition Mr. X. And you've heard this music right here with me, D. Alexander, and this is jazz.

The Queen of the Blues, Dinah Washington, another centennial celebrant. Birthday August 29th, born 1924 in Tuscaloosa, Alabama. We heard from the recording, Dinah Sings the Blues, Make the Man Loved Me. And right before that, we heard from Thelonious Monk, the title track from the recording, Brilliant Corners. And there's a lot of interesting backstory about this particular song. First of all, namely, it was a four-hour session, and the complexity of the title track became a challenge for Monk's sidemen, namely Oscar Pettiford, Ernie Henry, and Sonny Rollins, and Max Roach as well. It took over 20 takes, I believe, at least 24 takes, and the producer, Orrin Keepnews, ultimately pieced together the album version from multiple takes. I thought that was an interesting sidebar about that particular song. Imagine being a fly on the wall in some of these sessions. Let's continue with Cecilia Smith from the Mary Lou Williams Resurgence Project, Volume 1, with a Mary Lou Williams composition, Miss Dee Dee, for Doris Duke.

0: Sonny Stitt on tenor with Pat Martino guitar, Randy Gillespie drums, and Gene Ludwig on organ from Soul Classics. Thank you for joining me during this hour celebrating the centennials of 1924. You're with D. Alexander. This is Jazz.
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2: In 1969, Estonian-born composer Ervo Pärt, in a musical crisis, withdrew from public life. He abandoned 20th century techniques and looked to Gregorian chant in search of his musical voice. Emerging after 8 long years, he developed the concept of tintinnabuli, Latin for little bell, and presented Fur Elina, his first composition in that style, an expression of consolation to a mother behind the Soviet Iron Curtain, separated from her daughter. During those years of Pärt's seclusion, an 18-year-old guitar prodigy from Kansas City, Pat Metheny, burst onto the international jazz scene. Since then, Metheny has built a reputation as an innovative jazz master, winning 20 Grammy Awards in 12 different categories. Throughout his career, Metheny has championed new sonorities and technology for his instrument, including the Picasso guitar, a 42-string guitar with 4 necks built by Canadian luthier Linda Manzer. In 2021, Metheny made his debut as a classical composer with the album Road to the Sun, an homage to the breathtaking expanse of Glacier National Park. But the most breathtaking expanse may be its final track, in which Metheny performs Fur Elina by Ervo Pärt on the Picasso guitar, uniting the voices of 3 musical visionaries. As Metheny says, music is infinite and open. Like Pat Metheny and Ervo Pärt, WRCJ connects you to the breathtaking expanse of all music, from classical to jazz. I'm Krista Grix, thanking you for your support.
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0: pianist and vocalist Betty Bryant there with saxophonist Robert Kyle from her album Lotta Livin'. Betty Bryant, well into her ninth decade now, performing her original tune there called Blues to Get Started to open this hour of jazz for us. Hi, I'm John Hill. I'll be your host.
1: There are men just right for some kissin'.

such a lot of living. What I want to do, doing just about everything, but there's got to be more. I know I'll go to Paris and I'll smile at the Mona Lisa, see if she smiles back. I want to go back to Japan, to the mountains, and look at the leaves change color and get in an onsen, all the hot water I could ever want, forever and ever.

Music from the WJ3 All-Stars, WJ3 the record label, and also the initials of the drummer Willie Jones III, here with bassist Gerald Cannon and pianist Donald Vega, rounding out the WJ3 All-Stars, trumpeter Terrell Stafford, saxophonist Ralph Moore, and trombonist Steve Davis, heard elsewhere on this album titled Lovers and Love Songs, the WJ3 All-Stars. Preceded by guitarist Lainey Stern. 10 Songs is the name of the album. We heard her composition called Shooting Star. Lainey with saxophonist Billy Drews, bassist Lincoln Goines, Wayne Krantz playing rhythm guitar, and the renowned Badal Roy on tablas and bells. We opened the set with Nona Janarian, that is 94-year-old Betty Bryant, pianist and vocalist Betty Bryant, her album called Lotta Livin', and that was A Lotta Livin' to Do. The LA-based Kansas City native and protege of the legendary Jay McShann has been delighting Southern California since the mid-50s. Betty Bryant here with saxophonist and flutist Robert Kyle, the bassist Richard Simon, drummer Kenny Elliott, and special guest trumpeter Tony Guerrero. Lotta Livin', Betty Bryant. We're listening to jazz. I'm John Hill. From Duke Ellington's orchestra, this is called Moonbow.

the great McCoy Tyner at the piano from his album Fly with the Wind. That was the title track, with Hubert Laws on flute. Paul Rinzi performed on piccolo flute. Bassist Ron Carter and drummer Billy Cobham, with strings all arranged by McCoy Tyner. Before that, we heard from bassist Gerald Cannon performing the music of drummer Elvin Jones and McCoy Tyner, with trumpeter Eddie Henderson, Sherman Irby on alto sax, Joe Lovano on tenor, trombonist Steve Turay, Dave Kikowski was the pianist, Lenny White the drummer, live at Dizzy's Club, bassist Gerald Cannon with McCoy Tyner tune Home to start that set. We're listening to jazz.

0: the music of composer, arranger, educator Anthony Branker. His band is called Ascent. Spirit Songs is the name of the album. That tune, Paris in April, written for his daughter. With saxophonists Ralph Bowen and Antonio Hart, Clifford Adams Jr. on trombone, with pianist Johnny King, bassist John Benitez, drummer Ralph Peterson Jr. And we opened that set with a collaboration between Arthur Prysock and the Count Basie Orchestra. The album simply called Arthur Prysock, Count Basie, doing the Jimmy Van Heusen Carl Sigman tune, I Could Have Told You. I'm John Hill. Thanks for joining me for jazz. I'll see you later.
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2: Harry Bradford was born in 1893. He grew up in Atlanta, where by age 12 he was playing piano and winning cakewalk contests in the red light district. He left home with a traveling minstrel show in 1907, and in 1917 he settled in New York, determined to make a living as a songwriter and publisher. Bradford's seen the huge crowds for blues singers like Ma Rainey and Bessie Smith on the Southern Black Vaudeville circuit, and he was certain there was a huge market for their records. But the companies were reticent. Wilbur Sweatman and W.C. Handy had broken the color barrier with their black orchestras, but both were turned down when they asked to add vocalists. In February of 1920, Bradford met with OK Records. Its founder was German immigrant Otto K. Heinemann. OK was a play on his initials. OK catered to niche markets and immigrant communities, which helped Bradford's pitch. OK recorded two of Bradford's songs with Mamie Smith, a cabaret singer Bradford was managing. She was backed by OK's White Studio Orchestra.
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4: Good Thursday morning to you. I'm Dave Wagner here with the music on WRCJ, and we get rolling as we start our classical day with music of Carl Maria von Weber, the overture to Abu Hassan. We've got the London Symphony Orchestra here, and Sir Charles McCarris.

Music of Carl Maria von Weber and a comic opera in one act, Abu Hassan, based on a story in 1001 Nights, composed in August of 1810. So it's actually not an opera, but it is what they called a Singspiel, which is a work that has sung arias and recitatives and spoken dialogue, so it's not sung throughout. And then it was also written in the popular Turkish style in 1810. Talking about style in there, Sir Charles McCarris, the London Symphony Orchestra. This is a recording that I play quite often here on the radio. Originally a vinyl recording, recorded in July of 1961, entitled Kaleidoscope, an Orchestral Extravaganza. And when you stop and think about them, aren't those really the best? Well, it is a Thursday morning. Today, the birth date of Dietrich Fischer-Dieskau, one of the great singers of a German art song, born on this date 101 years ago. Jim Thorpe, the Olympic champion decathlon, and he was born on this date in 1888. Ian Fleming, the novelist, creator of the James Bond movies, born on this date in 1908. And a little closer to home, Gladys Knight of Gladys Knight and the Pips, born right here in Detroit, Michigan, on this date in 1944. Music of Vaughan Williams right now, and I love this piece, The Lark Ascending, for violin and orchestra. Jennifer Pike, the violinist. Salvatore Di Vittorio and the Chamber Orchestra of New York.

It all started with a poem by English poet George Meredith about the Song of the Skylark, a poem of 122 lines called The Lark Ascending, and described as a sustained lyric which never for a moment falls short of the effect aimed at, soars up and up with the song it imitates, and unites inspired spontaneity with a demonstration of effortless technical ingenuity. And only one has to read the poem a few times to become aware of its perfection. Well, Meredith's poem, The Lark Ascending, inspired Ray Vaughan Williams to write a musical work of the same name, which is now more widely known than the poem, and really captures, I have read the poem, I think it really captures the poem just perfectly. Jennifer Pike, the violinist, the Chamber Orchestra of New York, with Salvatore di Vittorio, The Lark Ascending by Vaughan Williams. And let's stay in England right now with a little more music by English composer Cecil York Bowen. He was known simply as York Bowen because, well, he didn't have time for all three names. The Fantasy Quintet in D Minor, Opus 63, had Robert Plain playing the bass clarinet. How often do bass clarinet players really get to shine, you know, in chamber works? Well, here is Robert Plain with Lucy Gould and Mia Cooper, the violinist, and violist David Adams, and Alice Neary is the cellist.

0: I love kind of alternating orchestral pieces with chamber pieces and then some vocal music. They just kind of keep it sonically interesting for all of us. Fantasy Quintet in D minor, Opus 93. There's music of the English composer York Bowen, who was a contemporary of Vaughan Williams. So they wrote in that same sort of late romantic style, tinged with that own kind of unique blend of English approach to harmony. Robert playing the bass clarinetist, Lucy Gould, Mia Cooper, the violinist, David Adams, the violist, and Alice Neary, the cellist. So you want to make sure everyone gets credit there for the work they do. So we're going to give Mother Nature a big thumbs up for the weather today. Sunshine today, high of around 72 degrees. Nice and cool today, actually, after we've had the warmer weather the last couple of days. Sunrise this morning right at 6 a.m. Sunset tonight at 8:59 p.m. So, yeah, 14 hours and 59 minutes of sunshine, daylight today. Clear tonight, 50 degrees. Warmer again tomorrow, back up into the 80s, 83 tomorrow. And then we cool down for the weekend, 72 on Saturday, 77 on Sunday. We go into the week in the upper 70s for, well, actually, what's going to be officially the first week of June. How quickly the time goes.
1: 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There is free parking next to the church.
0: Lots of concerts going on here in the Metro Detroit area, and we like to keep you up to date on all of that. And you don't need to do anything except just, keep your radio dial set right here, and we're going to continue to fill you in on what's happening around town, including a lot of free events that you can go to. Here's also that's something that is free and that you can enjoy, and you don't even need to go anywhere. You just need to turn up the radio. It's a Detroit Symphony Orchestra broadcast, which is a week from tomorrow, a week from Friday on the 5th of June. Yeah, here we are already, knocking on the door of the month of June. DSO on the radio, our last program this season of our Friday morning concerts, the Prelude to Liebestod from Tristan and Isolde, and the Siegfried Idyll by Wagner, the tome poem Francesco da Rimini, the story of star-crossed lovers, music of Tchaikovsky, and the suite from Der Rosenkavalier. Yader Bienamini, music director of the Detroit Symphony, on the podium for our last broadcast of the 25-26 season. And, of course, we'll be back in the fall. You'll be able to hear it right here on WRCJ. And as we like to remind you, across the state of Michigan on the Michigan Classical Network. Jan Sibelius' music right now. This is the Tempest Suite Number 2, composed between 1925 and 1926, so 100 years ago, shortly after he completed his 7th symphony. Petri Sakari and the Iceland Symphony Orchestra.

0: WRCJ FM and HD1 Detroit, the suite number 2, The Tempest, opus 109, music of Jan Sibelius, Petri Sakari, and the Iceland Symphony Orchestra. Coming up, a violin concerto with violinist Tasman Little. We've got music of Mauro Giuliani, some music from a Steven Spielberg fantasy adventure film, and Neville Mariner and the Academy of St. Martin in the Fields. And this time, Sir Neville invites a chorus to sing along with his band. All of that here from 90.9 FM.
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Mstislav Karlowitz, a Polish composer who died so tragically young at the age of 35. He was killed in an avalanche while skiing in the Tatra Mountains. And that violin concerto that we just heard, the first movement of Same, is considered to be one of his finest works. Tasman Little, the English violinist, Tasman Elizabeth Little, just celebrated a birthday last week. Martin Brabbins and the BBC Scottish Symphony Orchestra joined in. Good morning, I'm Dave Wagner. It's a Thursday morning, our last Thursday in the month of May. Wow, where has this time gone? It's absolutely amazing how quickly it seems to me now. The time just goes faster and faster. I need to get a clock that is always behind on time, so you know I don't end up feeling rushed. That's what I would like. We've got music next. Yes, I love saying his full name. I look forward to it every time I play music of Mauro Giuliani, because his full name is Mauro Giuseppe Sergio Pantaleo Giuliani. And just think how great that would look on a business card. Italian guitarist, cellist, singer, composer, the leading guitar virtuoso of the early 19th century. Thank you very much. This is the second movement, Andante Siciliano, from Giuliani's Guitar Concerto in A Major. John Williams, the guitarist, and the English Chamber Orchestra.

There are two John Williams in the world of contemporary classical music. One, the Australian guitarist John Williams, and there was John Williams from Down Under playing the music of Mata Giuliani. If they're down under, are we up over? I don't know. If they've said, well, all these people up over are playing our stuff. English Chamber Orchestra, they are the Andante Siciliano, the second movement from the Guitar Concerto in Major by, yeah, I'm going to say it one last time because I always look forward to it, Mauro Giuseppe Sergio Pantaleo Giuliani. But his friends called him Butch. All right, now here's the other John Williams, the John Williams American film composer. Director Steven Spielberg's fantasy adventure film had a score by John Williams. You know, the movie Hook that starred Robin Williams and Dustin Hoffman. We've got the composer John Williams and the Boston Pops Orchestra.

The Flight to Neverland from the movie Hook, 1991, filmed by Steven Spielberg, about a grown-up Peter Pan who returns to Neverland for a final battle with Captain Hook. Robin Williams and Dustin Hoffman were featured in that film. Great film, Hook. John Williams, the Boston Pops Orchestra, they provided the music. Well, today's the 28th day of May. Very cleverly, I did some research. The 27th of May was just the day before. Wow, what are the chances? On this date in 1892, a group of men in San Francisco led by John Muir formed the Sierra Club, and the Dodge Brothers Incorporated.

Music of Gabriel Fauré, and first time I heard this, this was the version without chorus, although I think the original had choral parts. So we put all the parts together because I got this recording at IKEA, you know, and you got to put the parts together yourself. The Pavane with chorus, Academy of St. Martin in the Fields and chorus, and Neville Mariner conducting. Time for a flashy showpiece right now. Jean-Baptiste Arban was a cornet player who was very much influenced by Niccolo Paganini, and he wanted to achieve on his instrument, the cornet, what Niccolo Paganini was able to achieve as a virtuoso violinist. So he chose a tune that Paganini himself wrote a set of variations on, The Carnival of Venice. Wynton Marsalis, the cornet player, Donald Hunsberger, and the Eastman Wind Ensemble.

0: The Carnival of Venice, based on a Neapolitan folk tune called O Mamma Mamma Cara, and a tune that was popularized by violinist and composer Niccolo Paganini, who wrote 20 variations on the original tune, and he called it Il Carnevale di Venezia, Opus 10. And, well, obviously, Jean-Baptiste Arban figured he was up to the challenge, so he wrote a series of variations, too, for solo cornetta, a show-off piece that contains virtuoso displays of double and triple tonguing and fast tempos. And Wynton Marsalis certainly was up to the challenge there with the Eastman Wind Ensemble and Donald Hunsberger, their variations there on the Carnival of Venice by Jean-Baptiste Urbain. If memory serves, that particular recording won a Grammy when it was released, about 30 years ago. WRCJ-FM and HD1 Detroit. Ooh, let's spend some time in the park.
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Lots of great classical music each and every day. Today, Cecilia Sharp, C Sharp herself, in for Haley Taylor at 10 o'clock with Midday Music. Peter Wharf here at 2 p.m., 2 to 6 p.m. with the Drive Time Elixir. Exploring music all of this week with Mill McLaughlin, taking a listen to the 32 solo piano sonatas by Beethoven. He wrote his first one when he was 25 and his last when he was 52. And lots of recordings with Arthur Rubinstein and Arthur Schnabel, too. Arthur Schnabel, the first pianist to record all 32 Beethoven piano sonatas. So that's coming up tonight at 6 p.m. and then jazz at 7 with John Hill. Flemish-born Jean-Baptiste Lullé, born in Ghent in 1680, actually ended up moving to London, where he became John Lolette. A trio sonata in B minor right here, played by the Eroica Trio.

Jean-Baptiste Lullet, who really kind of reinvented himself as a English composer, John Lullet, after he emigrated to England in 1720, lived there for about 15 years before his passing, actually Flemish-born composer. The Eroica Trio, the Trio Sonata in B minor by John Lullet. And we've got the finale here, the fourth movement of the Symphony No. 2 in B minor, music of Alexander Borodin. This symphony, like other Borodin pieces, were mined for music that was used in the musical Kismet. Rafael Kubelik here in the Vienna Philharmonic Orchestra.

0: WRCJ FM and HD1 Detroit, the finale. Fourth movement of the Symphony No. 2 in B minor from 1876, Rafael Kubelek and the Vienna Philharmonic Orchestra. Well, we've got another great hour of classical music coming your way right here on the radio, and all you need to do is just let it happen through your speakers. Shostakovich, Carl Philipp Emanuel Bach, and of course, our morning Sue's alarm. 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

Dmitri Shostakovich composed that music to commemorate the 37th anniversary of the October Revolution, the festive overture by Shostakovich, Andrei Kostolanets, and the Columbia Symphony Orchestra. Hey, very good morning to you. I'm Dave Wagner here with the music. Glad that we can share this together on National Hamburger Day. I mean, let's face it, one of the cornerstone foods of the entire Western civilization, the hamburger, even though it was invented in Germany, the food has spread like wildfire throughout the United States and Canada, and we celebrate today National Hamburger Day. Wow. All right, and because of that, notice the almost seamless transition to our next piece of music. You're singing what? How can you tie this in? The Hamburger Sonata in G major for flute by Carl Philipp Emanuel Bach. He never wrote the Cheeseburger Sonata, by the way. No, he kept it simple. But you can add your own, you know, condiments on it there. Emmanuel Buhud plays flute, Jonathan Manson the cello, and Trevor Pinnock plays the harpsichord.

You know, our music director, Krista Grick, stays up nights coming up with so many of these connections. Well, sometimes she has insomnia, too. But, I mean, you know, she's always on the job. And she noticed that today is National Hamburger Day. And what is more fitting than a National Hamburger Day than the Hamburger Sonata in G major by Carl Philipp Emanuel Bach, oftentimes served with fries or sometimes chips. But remember, after that, no substitutions. Emanuel Bahut played the flute. Trevor Pinnock played the harpsichord. Jonathan Manson played the cello. We have to get rolling here on this Thursday. I mean, you know what you're going to have for lunch. And maybe now, even though you're never going to have for dinner. I don't know about hamburgers for breakfast. But hey, have to think outside the box sometimes. So at least be awake for it with our morning Susan alarm right now.

The Diplomat March, music of John Philip Sousa, which officially is dedicated to the then Secretary of State John Hay back in 1904. Although this is interesting, Sousa made a note and told a story that he mentally also dedicated it to a chef in North Dakota who made him a very good dinner while on tour. And he made a note to himself that he said he had the best sirloin steak in his life, and he wanted to dedicate this to that unnamed chef that really came through for him. The Detroit Concert Band and Leonard B. Smith, right here with your Morning Sousa Alarm. I don't know how we can tie that into National Hamburger Day. I suppose you could. You could have like a steak burger, right? That would be okay. And it's also National Brisket Day, a cut of meat that can be very tough when it's improperly cooked, but you gotta slow it down, and boy, I don't know, you know, for me, there's nothing like a corned beef brisket. Okay, just right there, just makes your tummy stand up and say howdy. Here's the prelude in Lara. By the way, I have to get back on track here. I digress, as I like to say. Another Sousa Alarm for you tomorrow morning, right here on the radio, with all of the fixins. All right, now the Prelude and Lara's theme from Dr. Zhivago, a music of Maurice Jarre, and even if he had never written anything else, he'd be famous for this. Richard Kaufman and the Nuremberg Symphony Orchestra.

Lara's Theme and the Prelude from Dr. Zhivago from 1965. Film score by Maurice Schar, Richard Kaufman, and the Nuremberg Symphony Orchestra. Gustav Mahler loved the music of Johann Sebastian Bach, although he liked to arrange it for the full sources of the modern symphony orchestra. And he put together the Bach Suite, which comes, well, all of the music comes from many of the orchestral, the four orchestral suites of Bach. Here's the Rondo and Bandoneri from the second Bach Suite in B minor for full orchestra, arranged in 1909, just before Mahler came to New York to take on the directorship of the New York Philharmonic Orchestra. Here's Ricardo Chailly and the Royal Concertgebouw Orchestra.

0: Music of Johann Sebastian Bach through the orchestration of Gustav Mahler, arranged just before he took over the conductorship of the New York Philharmonic Orchestra. And the New York Philharmonic performed that the very first season that Mahler was there. Ricardo Chailly and the Royal Concertgebouw Orchestra. Good morning, I'm Dave Wagner with the music here on this Thursday morning from your 24-hour-a-day music station, WRCJ.
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0: Haley's on vacation this week. Cecilia Sharp is here this morning at 10 o'clock. She'll have great music for you on the radio. Midday Music with C. Sharp. Always Sharp, our own Peter Wharf, and the Drive Time Elixir from 2 to 6 p.m. That's right. He has all of the recipes for the elixir. And then tonight, 6 p.m., it's a look at the piano sonatas of Beethoven. There are 32 in all, and all of this week, Bill McLaughlin has been sampling those pieces and different recordings, too, especially the landmark Arthur Schnabel recordings. He was the first to record all of the 32 Beethoven piano sonatas. And we never disappoint with jazz. I mean, every night, 7 p.m. to 5 a.m., 10 hours of jazz. John Hill starts things off for you tonight at 7 p.m. Here's a work for solo piano from Brahms' final collection of piano pieces, the Opus 119 set. Here's the intermezzo in E minor. French-Canadian pianist Marc-André Amelin at the keyboard.

Music of Brahms and the Intermezzo from the Opus 119 set with Marc-André Amelin at the keyboard. We've got the Emerson Quartet here playing some music of Schubert and the String Quartet number 15 in G major. This was written in 1827, but not published for some 30 years after Schubert's passing. The Emerson Quartet plays the music of Franz for us.

String Quartet number 15 in G major, the third movement. That's music of Franz Schubert with the great Emerson String Quartet. And we'll conclude with some Tchaikovsky here for you with our own Detroit Symphony Orchestra and Leonard Slatkin, a recording made right next door to our studios here at Orchestra Hall in 2014 as the orchestra was in preparation for a tour of five Florida cities. They took Tchaikovsky with them to spend some time on the beach, I guess. Fourth movement here, the Symphony No. 5 in E minor, 90.9 FM.

WRCJ FM and HD1 Detroit. The Detroit Symphony Orchestra with Leonard Slack in the fourth movement there, the Symphony No. 5 in E minor by Tchaikovsky. Upcoming, another great hour of classical music. William Boyce, Antonio Vivaldi, Bernard Herrmann's film music, and a bit of Rimsky-Korsakov from one of the greatest tone poems of all times.

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I'm Elaine Ertis from Huntington Woods, and I love WRCJ 90.9 FM and HD1 Detroit.

We had music of William Boyce, an English composer who kind of lived between both the classical and the Baroque periods. The Overture No. 12 in G Major, the Cantilena Ensemble, and Adrian Shepherd. Well, it's the 28th day of May, and today, on this date in history, a group in San Francisco led by John Muir form the Sierra Club. That was in 1892. And the Dodge Brothers Incorporated and Chrysler Corporation merge on this date 98 years ago, 1928. We've got a flute concerto here by Antonio Vivaldi, merging everyone together. Janet C. plays the flute, Nicholas McGeegan, the Philharmonia Baroque Orchestra.

Viva Vivaldi, the flute concerto in D major. Janet C., the flute player in the Philharmonia Baroque Orchestra, period instrument ensemble with Nicholas McGeegan. Well, you know, our weather forecast is looking pretty good for not only today, but right on through the weekend. It's going to be sunny and dry. We're going into a period that, you know, you may want to make sure that you water all your plants and make sure that the lawn doesn't get burned out. Sunshine today, high of around 72. Clear skies tonight, 50. Sunshine tomorrow, 83. And the weekend is going to be dry and sunny. It's going to be nice, too. 72 on Saturday, 77 on Sunday. Right into Monday and Tuesday, it looks like it's going to stay dry. So there you go. After all the rain that we've had, it's going to be nice to have a little dry period here. Traditional tune, Believe Me, If All Those Endearing Young Charms, a folk tune variously attributed to Irish, Scottish, or English origin, but an all-American performance here. Wynton Marsalis, the cornetist, and Donald Hunsberger, and the Eastman Wind Ensemble.

played a cut from this disc a little earlier this morning when I played the Variations on the Carnival of Venice by Jean-Baptiste Darban, a recording, a CBS recording, that won a Grammy Award about 30 years ago. Wynton Marsalis, the cornet player, Donald Hunsberger, the Eastman Wind Ensemble, and the folk tune, Believe Me, of All Those Endearing Young Charms. All right, we are going to the movies right now. Music from a film loosely based on Ernest Hemingway's story, The Snows of Kilimanjaro, a film that starred Gregory Peck and Susan Hayward. Oh, yeah, and, you know, and lots of snow, too. Bernard Herrmann wrote the film score. We've got the composer himself with the London Philharmonic Orchestra.

Bernard Herrmann, who wrote so many film scores for Alfred Hitchcock, and they had a falling out. And they got into an argument about musical style, and I guess Bernard Herrmann went off script and said something about the fact that, you know, I mean, Alfred Hitchcock was a large man, something about him not being able to see his own shadow. Yikes. And I guess Hitchcock never forgave him for that. I don't know. Bernard Herrmann actually tried to make up. Maybe send him some Slim Fast or something, but didn't work out. So that was it. But Bernard Herrmann did write a lot of film scores for the guy that should have kind of cut down on his burgers. Yeah, that guy, Alfred Hitchcock. The Snows of Kilimanjaro, the interlude there. Bernard Herrmann and the London Philharmonic Orchestra. The Story of the Calendar Prince. Music from Scheherazade. Based on legends from the Arabian Nights. Sergei Levitin, the violinist, the Kirov Orchestra here. And Valery Gergiev.

0: So many stories. The story of the calendar prints from Scheherazade, Opus 35, by Nikolai Rimsky-Korsakov, Sergei Levitin, the violin soloist there, the Kirov Orchestra, and Valery Georgiev. 24 hours a day, you're going to hear music right here on the radio from 90.9 FM.
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0: And we're going to broadcast the Detroit Symphony Orchestra Friday morning concert next Friday morning. Yonder Bienamini on the podium with music of Wagner, music of Richard Strauss, and also a music of Tchaikovsky, the Overture Fantasy, Francesco da Rimini. You'll hear it here and also across the state of Michigan on our Michigan Classical Network. From 12 etudes in all of the minor keys, this is number 11 in C-sharp minor, music of Marc-André Amelin, the last of the 12 etudes to be written chronologically. And we've got the composer, Marc-André Amelin, so we know he got it right.

You know, even if he changed some notes around, it's his music. He can do what he wants. Marc-André Hamelin, the pianist, playing the music of Marc-André Hamelin. By permission, I would imagine. The from 12 etudes in all minor keys, number 11 in C-sharp minor. And we've got the finale here from the Symphony Espanol, music of Edward Lalo, another great piece of classical music composed for the violin virtuoso Pablo de Sarasate in 1874. Itzhak Perlman, the violinist, the Orchestra of Paris, and Daniel Barenboim.

0: WRCJ FM and HD1 Detroit. Daniel Barenboim, the Orchestra of Paris, the finale from the Symphony Espanol for Violin and Orchestra by none other than Edward Lalo. In the next hour, we've got George Malcolm playing some music by Handel, James Horner, the music from the movie Apollo 13, and a Beethoven piano sonata. All of that here on the radio, 90.9 FM.
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0: Good morning. I'm Dave Wagner. Well, we're getting organized this morning. Got a lot of piano music in this hour. We're going to start, though, with the king of instruments, the organ. The organ concerto number 14 in A major, George Malcolm, at the keyboard in the Academy of St. Martin in the Fields in Sir Neville Mariner.

Music by Handel that was first performed between acts of a revival of the oratorio Alexander's Feast. George Malcolm, the organist, Sir Neville Mariner, the Academy of St. Martin in the Fields, the Organ Concerto No. 14 in A Major by George Friedrich. Well, we've got music of James Horner right here, one of the film scores. And this is the main title from Apollo 13. David Elton, the trumpet player, the Czech Philharmonic Orchestra, and Robert Ziegler.

0: Yeah, checking it out there with the Czech Philharmonic Orchestra, Robert Ziegler and trumpeter David Elton in the main title from Apollo 13. James Horner's music right here on the radio, 90.9 FM. 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
0: Music next on the radio by Beethoven, and this is a complete performance of the Piano Sonata No. 14 in C sharp minor, Opus 27. Arguably one of the most famous works of its kind for solo piano. Murray Pariah at the piano.

Music of Beethoven, the Piano Sonata No. 14 in C sharp minor, the famous Moonlight Sonata with pianist Murray Pariah. We'll conclude our time with music of Telemann, a concerto in E major for flute, oboe d'amore, viola d'amore, and strings. Rachel Brown plays the flute. Anthony Robson plays the oboe d'amore, the Collegium Musicum 90, and Simon Standage on 90.9 FM.

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1: Good morning and welcome to Midday Music. I'm Haley Taylor. Thanks so much for tuning in today. It's Thursday morning. It's the 21st of May. And we're going to begin. The strange part of that piece of music is Mendelssohn wasn't happy with it. The premiere plans fell

Starting off this midday music show with a little bit of madness and a whole lot of music, the work of Elgar, who was pretty much a self-taught musician and composer. And in his early beginnings, he struggled for artistic recognition and financial success. And he supplemented his income during the early days by giving violin lessons. It was this piece, the Enigma Variations, that really put Elgar on the map and brought him to recognition. And, you know, people were gaining people's respect and the artistic recognition that he was looking for, and hopefully the financial success that he needed.

0: Sharp in for Haley Taylor this weekend. Of course, as always, I'm happy to be in the big chair behind the mic and sharing music and time with you. And of course, I'm grateful that you're spending time with me. Coming up after these messages, a little bit of harp music and the music of Isak Albanith.
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0: Today's day sponsor is Claudine Helt King, in memory of her late husband Bob King's birthday, and in honor of all music teachers, performers, and anyone else who creates music for everyone to enjoy. 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
0: 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Let's get into some dances. A bolero, like the Spanish Fandango, is of Moroccan origin, and we're going to enjoy this bolero composed by Carlos Salcedo with harpist Yolanda Candenasis.

In the work of Carlos Salcedo, we travel around the world to different eras of time. In this case, we landed up in Morocco with the bolero, which is like the Spanish fandango, is of Moroccan origin. Harpist Yolanda Condonassis taking us on that trip. Here is Iberia, number 7, El Albacen, number 6, Triana, and number 4, Rondana, in that order, composed by Isaac Albanith with the London Symphony Orchestra, Paul Daniel, and guitarist John Williams.

0: Selections from Isaac Albéniz's Iberia, composed in 1905, originally for solo piano. This was an arrangement for guitar and orchestra by Steve Gray and was recorded in London in May of 1989. The soloist, guitarist John Williams, accompanied by the London Symphony Orchestra, with Paul Daniel conducting. Coming up in the next hour of the Midday Music Show, we'll have one of Vivaldi's seasons. Which one will it be? The music of Francis Poulenc, Schubert, and Dvorak. I'm C Sharp. This is the Midday Music Show, and I'll be back with more after this.
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0: 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I'm Cecilia Sharp, filling in for Haley Taylor on the Midday Music Show. It's Thursday, May 28th, 2026, 11:01 a.m., and of course, it's time for some more music. I said that we would start things off with one of the seasons. Did you think about which season we were going to start things off with? Well, we're kicking things off with Vivaldi's Violin Concerto in F Major, Opus 8, Number 3. Yep, that's Autumn, with violinist Daniel Hope and the Zurich Chamber Orchestra.

0: Violinist Daniel Hope and the Zurich Chamber Orchestra with Vivaldi's Violin Concerto in F Major, Opus 8, Number 3. You know it as autumn. Please don't bring autumn to Michigan right now. I'm really hoping for a summer to stay. So it's great to hear the song, but let's keep the summer weather going here in Michigan. Coming up after these messages, we'll hear a little bit of piano music and clarinet music from Poulenc, the music of Schubert, and Dvorak. That's coming up after this, here on 90.9.
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0: 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I'm your guest host, Cecilia Sharp, filling in for Haley Taylor. Glad to spend this week with you. It's been so much fun, as always, and I hope you're enjoying the music because I'm enjoying your company and the music as well. So the violin started things off, and we're saying move over, violin. Let's get ready for the piano and clarinet. We have Pascal Roget and clarinetist Michel Portal performing the work of Francis Poulenc. This is Sonata for Clarinet and Piano.

Clarinetist Michel Portal and pianist Pascal Roget with that fun performance of Francis Poulenc's Sonata for Clarinet and Piano. I really enjoyed that piece. Haven't heard that one, and it was nice to listen to that. I hope you enjoyed it as well. It's time for some birthday shenanigans. Yes, we've had birthday shenanigans all week long, and we'll keep them going because why not say happy birthday? It is the birthday of German singer and conductor Dietrich Fischer-Dieskau. Born May 28th, 1925, he is one of the most famous art song performers of the post-war period, and he's definitely known for singing the work of Schubert. We're going to hear some of that, but just a little bit more about him. He was so versatile in his range and his repertory, and whether it was German, Italian, or English, it all came, you know, just the same to him. He sang with precision and always brought something special to each performance. And so we celebrate the birth of Dietrich today, and we're going to listen to him singing the work of Franz Schubert, The Erl King. Yes, one of the most famous songs ever composed, written by Schubert at the age of 18. And joining Dietrich, the baritone, we'll have pianist Gerald Moore.

Oh my goodness. I feel like I was transported to the opera house. Like I was enjoying the performance right in my very own seat and being sung to. That was incredible. Celebrating his birthday, baritone Dietrich Fischer-Dieskau, born on this day, May 28th, 1925. And wow, you just think, I wish I could have heard him perform live. That was incredible. Dietrich was joined by pianist Gerald Moore as he sang Schubert's Daryl, the Erl King. I was re just really moved by that. So cool. And music is powerful. It does that. It moves you and you can just, wow, I'm a little speechless, which that doesn't happen too often, but I just really wish I could have heard him perform when he was alive. But celebrating his birth today here on 90.9 WRCJ. Let's keep the music going with our very own Detroit Symphony Orchestra, Maestro Antal Doradi. They're going to perform the work of Dvorak, his Czech Suite, Opus 39.

0: None other than our very own Detroit Symphony Orchestra, led by Antal Doradi, in Dvorak's Czech Suite Opus 39, composed in 1879. That performance was recorded at the old United Artists Theater Auditorium in 1980. That wraps up this hour of the Midday Music Show. I can't believe it's going by so quickly. Sheesh, I need time to slow down because it's lunchtime. It's lunchtime. I feel like I just ate breakfast and it's already lunchtime. And you know what that means. It's time for your box lunch. So stay right there. Get ready for lunch and I'll be back.
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0: It's 12:01 p.m. and you know what that means. It's time for your box lunch here on the Midday Music Show. 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It's the air movement, and it's arranged for clarinet, theremin, and bass by the musicians that you're going to hear from. And who are these musicians, you ask? Well, on the clarinet, we have Martin Frost, on lute, Jonas Nordberg, and on the bass, Sebastian Dubé. So get ready to enjoy your box lunch right now.

Your Bach lunch hour, beginning with an arrangement of Johann Sebastian Bach's air from his orchestral suite number 3 in D major, arranged for clarinet, lute, and double bass. You heard clarinetist Martin Frost, on the lute Jonas Nordberg, and on the bass Sebastian Dubé. Still sounds good. Love the piece. No, haven't heard an arrangement that I don't like yet of that piece. Look, let me tell you, for this hour, I have such a smorgasbord of music for you to dive in to. There is no way that you should go musically hungry during this hour, because I've got you covered with tons of music. So just get ready to feast, all right? Here for your delight is the music of John Knowles Payne, his Movement 3 of Symphony No. 2 in A Major, Opus 34, also known as In the Spring. And we have the Ulster Orchestra and Maestro Joanne Folletta.

Maestro Joan Folletta and the Ulster Orchestra with the third movement of Symphony No. 2 in A Major, Opus 34, composed by John Knowles Payne, one of the first American composers to achieve fame for large-scale orchestral music. You may recognize his name because he was also known as one of the composers in the Boston Six, the elder composer of the Boston Six. The other members were Amy Beach, Arthur Foote, Edward McDowell, George Chadwick, and Horatio Parker. He grew up in Maine. He came from a musical family, and his grandfather was an instrument maker. A little bit of information about the composer whose music you just heard here on the Midday Music Show. Up next is the RCA Victor Symphony Orchestra, Maestro Leopold Stokowski, performing the work of Bedřich Smetana. It's the Moldau from Vlast.

0: Waldo from Ma Vlast, composed by Bedrich Smetana, who started writing this piece in 1874 and unexpectedly went completely deaf while composing the work. He finished the piece between 1878 and 1879. He persevered and finished the work. Performing that work was the Ulster Orchestra under the direction of Joanne Folletta. Coming up, more smatterings of music for you to munch on during this lunchtime hour in the Midday Music Show. So keep a plate and fork ready. I'll be back to serve you more.
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0: Welcome back to the Box Lunch Hour on the Midday Music Show here on 90.9 WRCJ. Lots for you to partake in, and I have a little something for you to munch on. It's the music of Maurice Ravel, his sonatine for piano with pianist Louis Lortie.

Pianist Louis Loratie with the work of Ravel, Sonatine for Piano, composed between 1903 and 1905. The work premiered in 1906. We are wrapping up the lunch hour, the box lunch hour, on the Midday Music Show, and just wanted to let you know that today is National Hamburger Day. So it's lunchtime. It's almost over, but if you're still hungry, today is National Hamburger Day, and maybe you can find a hamburger deal near you. Well, of course, I always have music for you to feast on and to close out this lunchtime. I have our very own Detroit Symphony Orchestra, Maestro Paul Paray, with Sergei Rachmaninoff's fourth movement to Symphony No. 2 in E minor, Opus 27.

Scraping the plates clean on this lunch hour with the Detroit Symphony Orchestra and Paul Paré. That recording happened in March 18th, 1957, at the Ford Auditorium of Sergei Rachmaninoff's fourth movement to his Symphony No. 2 in E minor, Opus 27. And that is how you finish off a lunchtime hour here on the Midday Music Show on 90.9. Well, coming up, it's the final hour of the Midday Music Show, and as I said an hour ago, it's going by way too quick. Please slow down time, but that's okay. We'll enjoy it while we have it. We'll roll right into the music of Mozart to start off the 1 o'clock hour, so stay right there. The music and I will both be back.

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0: Today's day sponsor is Claudine Helt King in memory of her late husband Bob King's birthday and in honor of all music teachers, performers, and anyone else who creates music for everyone to enjoy. Thank you for the beauty you add to life. Hans Christian Andersen said, "Where words fail, music speaks."
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The sounds of Mozart coming through your radio, themes and variations from Piano Sonata No. 11 in A Major, arranged here for flute, harp, and orchestra by Andreas N. Tarkman, originally for solo piano. You heard flautist James Galway leading and performing with the Symphony of Varsovia and harpist Katrin Finch. Move over, flute and harp, make way for the violin and cello as they perform François-Joseph Gossec's Symphonie Concertante in D major for violin, cello, and orchestra. Violinist Patrick Cohen Ekenine and cellist François Polly are joined by the ensemble Les Agramans and their conductor Guy Van Waas.

0: violinist Patrick Conakonine and cellist Francois Pauly, joining members of the Belgian period instrument group Les Engrammans and their conductor Guy Van Was in a performance of Francois Joseph Gossec's Symphony Concertante in D major for violin, cello, and orchestra. Coming up after a little bit of messages, we'll have the music of Chopin.
1: 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Classics that shaped a nation, from the Star-Spangled Banner to Broadway classics and iconic hits like I Got Rhythm. Featuring Melinda Doolittle, Jimmy Harrod, and conductor Enrico Lopez Yanez, live at Orchestra Hall. 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
2: Hi, I'm Dave Wagner. Tired of the bad news in the morning on the radio? Well, so am I. That's why the world's greatest music is on 90.9 every morning, from Bach to Zelenka and everything in between. I'll be with you from 5 a.m. to 10 a.m. with music that's inspiring, uplifting, and always positively refreshing. 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
0: Why not be positive together? Let's keep it refreshing and, positive. I like that, Dave. Good idea, Dave. Another reason to tune into 90.9 WRCJ. Welcome back to the Midday Music Show. I am your guest host, Cecilia Sharp, C Sharp, filling in for Haley Taylor on this Thursday. I've been having a great time with you this week, and just glad to be able to share this time with you. As promised, the music of Chopin is next, with pianist Leif Ove Andsnes performing Chopin's Ballade No. 2 in F major, Opus 38.

I just have to give it up to our programmer, Krista Griggs, who puts all this amazing music together. It makes me, I have to check this album out. It's called Ballads and Nocturnes. It came out in 2018 with pianist Leif Ove Andsnes. And you heard from that album the work of Frédéric Chopin, Ballad number 2 in F major, Opus 38. Krista, you are on a roll with the music. She always programs such great music, and it's definitely important. You know, you might hear myself or any of us on the mic, and Krista too, but she's also working behind the scenes to make this music happen and doing such a great job programming the music that you are enjoying. So just wanted to say just a shout out to Krista Griggs for all you're doing with the music here. 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Yeah, of course, as I stated earlier, I hear music that I haven't heard before, and, you know, I'm right there with you sometimes. So great music and good company. And of course, let's keep the music going with this cantabile for string orchestra composed by Pieteris Vasks. We're going to listen to the Riga Philharmonic Orchestra led by Chris Rismanis.

Music from composer Petrus Vasks, Cantabile for String Orchestra with the Riga Philharmonic Orchestra and their conductor, Chris Rusmanis. Believe it or not, it's time to wrap up this midday music show. And to close it out, we have the BBC Scottish Symphony Orchestra, the conductor Martin Brabins, and pianist Danny Driver performing York Bowen's Piano Concerto No. 3 in G minor, Opus 23. You might know it better as the Fantasia.

A riveting performance by pianist Danny Driver, who was accompanied by the BBC Scottish Symphony Orchestra, led by Martin Brabbins of York Bowen's Piano Concerto No. 3 in G minor, Opus 23. That's the Fantasia Piano Concerto. Up next, it's the Drive Time Elixir with Peter Wharf. I'm Cecilia Sharp, your guest host. Thank you for allowing me to be your musical companion. I look forward to tomorrow, but in the meantime, be well, safe travels, and be kind to one another.

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1: 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I'm Peter Wharf. Ray Chen starts off our show today with the first movement of the Tchaikovsky Violin Concerto. This is the piece that he played when he won first place in the Queen Elizabeth Violin Competition. Let's hear Ray Chen talking about the first time that he played this piece in concert, the Tchaikovsky Violin Concerto. By the way, he's activated his Australian accent for this interview about the Tchaikovsky.
2: I remember that this was the first violin concerto that I ever played with orchestra. And I was 13 years old at the time. It was with my hometown orchestra, Queensland Youth Symphony. And it was such an exhilarating experience. I remember being so excited and quite nervous, but also loving every moment on the stage.

0: Violinist Ray Chen launched his international concert career when he won the Queen Elizabeth Violin Competition, and that was the piece that he played when he won first prize. First movement of the Peter Tchaikovsky Violin Concerto, Ray Chen. Daniel Harding, newly named conductor of the Los Angeles Philharmonic. 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
1: 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Featuring Melinda Doolittle, Jimmy Herod, and conductor Enrico Lopez Yanez, live at Orchestra Hall. 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
2: As a freelance harpist, I've spent decades crisscrossing Metro Detroit. 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

2 Piano Music by Emmanuel Chabrier. That waltz was played by Catherine Stott and Elizabeth Burley on listener-supported WRCJ-FM on the Thursday Drive Time Elixir. Richard Strauss's music next, but it's not just all about Strauss. These are original tunes by François Couperin, probably for some kind of keyboard instrument that Strauss arranged into this orchestral work. Classic recording, Rudolf Kempe with the Dresden State Orchestra.

0: a suite of 8 pieces for keyboard, probably harpsichord, by Francois Couperin, reimagined, supersized by Richard Strauss, a dance suite for full symphony orchestra, Rudolf Kempe, the State Orchestra of Dresden, on WRCJ-FM in Detroit.
1: 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The program will include music by Lubeck, Messiaen, Marcel Dupre, and Samuel Barber. There is free parking next to the church. I'm Dave Wagner from the heart of Midtown Detroit. 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

Music from the Opus 3 collection by George Frederick Handel. I think we heard some of the Opus 6 yesterday. He wrote a lot of works entitled Concerto Grosso. A lot of these were composed to be performed during intermission time at some of his kind of larger scale compositions, maybe operas or oratorios. So, you know, while you're going out for popcorn and drinks, at intermission, you might hear one of those Concerto Grosso compositions like that one, the third of the Opus 3 collection. George Malcolm leading the Northern Sinfonia of London on WRCJ-FM in Detroit. Peter Wharf with you with the Thursday Drive Time Elixir. The Emerson String Quartet plays Felix Mendelssohn.

Capriccio for string quartet, Felix Mendelssohn's composition, played by the Emerson String Quartet on WRCJ-FM's Drive Time Elixir. Yoav Talmi next from his Quebec Symphony Orchestra years when he was music director there. He was also music director of the San Diego Symphony Orchestra. Petite Suite, music by Claude Debussy.

Following the distinguished career of conductor Yoav Talmi, he was music director of the Arnhem Philharmonic in the second part of the 1970s. Then he moved on to a position with the Munich Philharmonic Orchestra, the Israel Chamber Orchestra, and then he was music director of the San Diego Symphony Orchestra for about a decade until crossing the continent to become music director of the Quebec Symphony Orchestra for a good part of the early 2000s, first decade of the 2000s, actually. Yoav Talmi there conducting the Quebec Symphony Orchestra with Claude Debussy on WRCJ-FM. Here's musicians of the Louvre, Mark Minkowski's group, to play some Jean-Philippe Rameau.

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Richard Rodgers music on the Drive Time Elixir. That's from the 1958 Rodgers and Hammerstein show called Flower Drum Song, based on the novel by Chin Yang Lee about Chinese American life in San Francisco, and the Robert Russell Bennett arrangement of music from that show. Flower Drum Song, made into a movie in 1961, which was great too. Michel Grand next, and the composition entitled Noel's Theme, Jean-Yves Thibaudet on listener-supported WRCJ-FM.

Michel Legrand's music, Noël's theme, played by Jean-Yves Thibaudet on listener-supported WRCJ-FM from the Thibaudet piano collection called Conversations with Bill Evans. Here's the last movement of what really amounts to the fourth violin concerto by Max Bruch, but it's called Scottish Fantasy. Here's the finale, fourth movement. Niccolò Benedetti plays it with the BBC Scottish Symphony.

0: all things Scottish in that recording, thanks to Max Brook. He named it his Scottish fantasy based on Scottish folk tunes, and the Scottish violinist Nicola Benedetti played it with the BBC Scottish Symphony Orchestra, of course, on WRCJ-FM in Detroit.
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Dale Clevenger had a little time off from his first chair seat in the horn section with the Chicago Symphony Orchestra, where he was for about four decades. Took some time out to just play a little Mozart concerto. First horn concerto by Mozart with the Franz Liszt Chamber Orchestra with Dale Clevenger on WRCJ-FM. I'm Peter Wharf. It's the Thursday Drive Time Elixir. Here's the Avison Ensemble to play this sonata by Arcangelo Corelli.

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Another string ensemble next, but we head into the romantic era of Sibelius and his romance for strings, naming Arvi the strings of the Gothenburg Symphony.

Romance for Strings from a collection of works by Jean Sibelius, Nimi Arving, the Gothenburg Symphony Orchestra on WRCJ-FM in Detroit. Daniel Barenboim next. He's going to play this Chopin Nocturne.

0: The Guitar Foundation of America holds its annual gathering next month. And who's the featured speaker? Well, Christopher Parkening, of course, one of the greatest guitarists of our time. Playing a Vivaldi guitar concerto there with the Academy of St. Martin in the Fields on WRCJ.
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The collection of Baroque-style dances arranged in his own way by Edvard Grieg, called the Holberg Suite, one of his most famous compositions, which honored the 200th birthday of the Norwegian poet, national hero, Ludvig Holberg. So it figured that he wrote them sort of in the Baroque style. William Boughton, the English String Orchestra on WRCJ-FM. Here's the BBC Concert Orchestra with Richard Adensel.

Richard Adensel's music that he wrote for a BBC radio play and then turned it into the concert piece called Journey to Romance. Yeah, very romantic sounding music by Adensel, famous for his Warsaw Concerto. That was Gavin Sutherland conducting the BBC Concert Orchestra on WRCJ-FM. Speaking of great piano works, here's the finale from the Piano Concerto by Ignaz Paderewski.

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New Year's Day at the famed Musikverein Concert Hall in Vienna, 2018. That was the year Riccardo Muti was in charge of the Vienna Philharmonic. Some Johann Strauss Jr., of course, to start off the new year from the Musikverein here on WRCJ FM in Detroit, Drive Time Elixir. I'm Peter Wharf. Speaking of great moments in Vienna, here's the Vienna native who went Hollywood, but kept writing music for the concert hall, a suite for two violins, cello, and piano, so some chamber music by Eric Wolfgang Korngold.

the golden age of Hollywood great film composer in the concert hall with that suite for two violins, cello, and piano, Eric Wolfgang Korngold's music on WRCJ-FM. Here's a little different take on Claude Debussy. Joshua Bell plays the violin, Gary Hoffman plays the cello, and it's Bela Fleck on the banjo.

Joshua Bell, violin, Gary Hoffman, cello, and the classical banjo of Bela Fleck with Claude Debussy on WRCJ-FM. Vintage Dietrich Fischer Dieskau next. He's the baritone soloist with his longtime piano partner Gerald Moore for music by Schubert.

0: The famous organ toccata and fugue by Johann Sebastian Bach, supersized for orchestra by Leopold Stokowski, who made that arrangement of the famous Bach organ piece that everybody knows. Philadelphia Orchestra there, speaking of Stokowski, played that arrangement with conductor Yannick Nezets again on WRCJ-FM's Drive Time Elixir.
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The ensemble Trio Settecento usually plays music from the 1700s, so typically middle and late Baroque music composers. But there they are with the much earlier sounds of William Byrd, who lived in the 1500s. Our vintage music of the hour, of today's Drive Time Elixir, William Byrd's music from Rachel Barton Pine, violinist, John Mark Rosendahl on the viola da gamba, and all things keyboard in the ensemble, David Schrader there on the harpsichord, Trio Settecento on WRCJ-FM. Bedrick Smetana next with his hometown band, the Czech Philharmonic.

0: the Czech Philharmonic with the music of the Czech composer Bedřich Smetana, third movement, Scherzo from his Festive Symphony, to wrap up this edition of WRCJFM's Drive Time Elixir. Thanks for hanging around with us today. Hang around for Bill. He's up next, Bill McLaughlin with Exploring Music.
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2: I'm Dave Wagner from the heart of Midtown Detroit. 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

Hello there, and welcome to Exploring Music. It's Bill McLaughlin here. We're having so much fun listening to Beethoven sonatas this week, the suggestion of my friend Tim Page. And we are concentrating on the wonderful recordings made between 1932 and 1938, if you can believe it, by the great Austrian pianist Arthur Schnabel. It was Schnabel who was the first person ever to record all 32 Beethoven sonatas, and they have fairly recently been reissued. They sound fantastic. That's what we're listening to. In yesterday's show, we wound up with a very stormy piece of music, the Appassionata Sonata, F minor sonata. And if you add up all of these early minor key sonatas of Beethoven, the early Opus 10, then Pathetique, Moonlight, Appassionata, you get a picture of a composer who can barely contain his fury and his rage. He's almost like King Lear before his time. But we're going to start in a very different emotional place today. Beautiful F-sharp major music marked Adagio Cantabile singing. The interesting thing is that the sonata in F-sharp major is also dedicated to the Contessa Teresa von Brunswick, who was the dedicatee of the Appassionata Sonata. Now, Teresa von Brunswick was Beethoven's great friend, his supporter, but also his pupil. I wonder if she could play Appassionata. So maybe he made her this F-sharp major sonata as something that she could wrap her hands around. There's a four-measure slow introduction marked Adagio Cantabile. It's very graceful music. And even the opening theme, the Allegro, Allegro Monotropo, is also graceful and not too fast. You'll see. Here's the first movement of the sonata in F-sharp major, Opus 78. Arthur Schnabel is the performer.

It's charming, isn't it? It doesn't mean to be much more than charming. It doesn't have to be. It's Beethoven, for heaven's sake, the Sonata number 24 in F-sharp major, the opening movement. The sonata is nicknamed A Therese for Therese von Brunswick, Beethoven's friend and sponsor. That was Arthur Schnabel playing. That's music from 1809, and we're moving just 1 year later, 1810, to hear a sonata which is dedicated to the Archduke Rudolf, who had been Beethoven's pupil since around the 1803 or 4. Archduke Rudolf was all of about 13, 14 years old when he started to take lessons with Beethoven. They became very great friends. He was a wonderful supporter of Beethoven, and Beethoven dedicated some of his greatest music for Archduke Rudolf. There's a kind of story involved here. 1809 was when he was thinking about this piece. Napoleon was marching on Vienna, and the Habsburgs had to leave. They had to get out of town. So this sonata bears a title. It's called, usually in French, Les Adieux. In Germany, it's called by its German name, Das Lebewohl. Lebewohl means fare thee well. And you actually hear it in the very beginning. Beethoven writes those words in the score. Lebewohl. You hear it like this. Goes to the minor, doesn't it? He's sad. Fare thee well. Beethoven is bidding adieu to his friend, the Archduke. Now, in breaking tradition for the rest of this week, I'm going to use a recording not by Arthur Schnabel, but by an old friend of mine named Richard Good, marvelous American-born pianist. And the reason is, one time when Richard was playing this to me, he told me this story he imagined about what's going on in the sonata. He said, as the Archduke is departing from Vienna, Richard Good imagined him in his carriage bumping across the cobblestones of the streets. Now, there's a kind of a bass line that Beethoven writes that accompanies a melody. The melody is sort of simple. Yeah, that is pretty simple. But here's the bass line. Yeah, it's pretty normal. That could accompany almost anything. It could actually be the accompaniment of a kind of cowboy song, for heaven's sakes. But not when Richard Good plays it. He plays it very fast, for one thing. And he makes a little accent, a little sting on the top note. It's E flat, B flat, G. Cobblestones. It's enough to put a smile on your face. Here's Richard Good to play the first movement of the sonata in E-flat, Les Adieux, composed for the departing Archduke Rudolf. Remember, Lebewohl? You'll hear it right away.

The first movement of the sonata, known as Les Adieux or Les Baveaux, Fare Thee Well, sonata in E-flat major of Beethoven, composed for his friend and sponsor, the Archduke Rudolf. Happily for the Viennese, Napoleon moved into Vienna, made himself quite at home, really enjoyed the city, but did not destroy it, and then moved on to other fields of triumph, or not, like Moscow, Waterloo. Those names come up. Anyway, it wasn't too long before Archduke Rudolf returned, and Beethoven greets him with music that's almost shouting for joy. Here's the finale of the sonata called Les Adieux. This is the return.

Welcome Home, the finale of the sonata in E-flat major called Les Adieux, sonata number 26, opus 81. That was Richard Good playing the piano. And now we'll go back to Arthur Schnabel to hear a rather smallish piece that doesn't get played so much, but I love it. It's a three-movement sonata, which takes about 10 minutes to play total. It has the nickname The Cuckoo, and it's one that amateur pianists can generally play a little bit. Three movements, Presto, alla Tedesca, which is a German dance, and Andante and Vivace. So here's the piano sonata number 25 in G major, opus 79. Once again, our pianist is Arthur Schnabel.

0: I love that. That's pretty much a Haydn gypsy rondo. Franz Joseph Haydn had been Beethoven's teacher when he was a young man, and that was the sort of music in which Haydn delighted. He wrote rondos like that in his symphonies, in his concerti, in his piano music. But I don't think Haydn could have played that piano part. Beethoven was always a much better pianist than his teacher. That's the sonata called The Cuckoo, Opus 79 in G major. It's number 25. That was Arthur Schnabel playing. 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Listen to these wonderful recordings by the great Austrian pianist Arthur Schnabel. All these recordings made 1932 to 38, and they are available, and they sound terrific. Drop us a line and let us know how you've been enjoying this week, and tell us about your favorite Beethoven sonatas. You can write to us via our website, exploringmusic.org.
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0: We're coming down toward the end of Beethoven's life. And I suppose I should point out that in 1818, Beethoven was only 47 years old. He died when he was 56. Hard to remember that. We think of him as such an Old Testament prophet sort of figure. He wasn't very old when he died. And he wasn't very old when he wrote this piece, which some people call the Mount Everest of Beethoven sonatas. And he himself called it Hammer Klavier. It's an enormous challenge for the performer and audience alike. Let's do it in segments. Let's hear the first movement now from the sonata number 29 in B-flat major. Hammer Klavier opens with a tremendous fanfare in B-flat major. Here is Arthur Schnabel.

I don't play that sonata. There's no way I could learn to play that. That's the realm of supermen, people like Arthur Schnabel. One of the challenges, I think, is that when you get to the end of it, you're tired, physically tired. This Hammerklavier is the better part of 50 minutes long. It's almost as long as the Eroica Symphony. And we don't have 50 minutes left in this program, so we're going to go to the finale, which is actually in two parts. There's a short introduction marked Largo, very slow tempo. And it's actually not really written in real time. It's only about two measures long, the way it's printed out. It feels as if we're listening to Beethoven through the wall of an apartment, and you can't understand what he's doing. He's trying a chord, and it stops, just stops. And he tries another chord, and stops, and he's looking for something. He's trying to find something. He can't quite find it, but eventually he does. It's a very affecting emotional trick that he's pulling here, and I suspect that it's autobiographical. Anyway, here's the Largo and Finale, which is a very big fugue. The finale of Beethoven's Hammerklavier, the sonata in B-flat major, number 29, opus 106. Here's Arthur Schnabel.

He got there. He got back to B flat major. My word, what a feat for composer, for performer, and for audience alike. Hammerklavier is a very challenging piece, one of those pieces like the Great Fugue, which Beethoven wrote as part of his final set of string quartets. It remains challenging 2 centuries after it was written. That was a marvelous performance from Arthur Schnabel. And if Schnabel were here, I think we should all offer him a toast. It's been wonderful hearing these recordings he made so long ago. It's a wonderful gift. And we have the final show tomorrow, the last 3 sonatas, which are spectacular, beautiful, profound. We're moving now into another world with Beethoven in his final years. The last 3 sonatas, the 9th Symphony, the Missa Solemnis, and the Great String Quartets. I hope you can join us for tomorrow's finale. And I hope you stay tuned right now. This is a great place to listen to music. So hang here for a little while, enjoy yourself, and I'll see you tomorrow.

0: 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I'm Bill McLaughlin. 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

vibist Gary Burton and friends from the album Six Pack, featuring six of his guitar-playing friends. Something Special, the name of that song, from guitarist Jim Hall, along with Mulgrew Miller at the piano, bassist Steve Swallow, and drummer Jack DeJohnette to open this jazz hour. Hi, I'm your host, John Hill.

It's all right now. Eddie Harris, of course, saxophonist Eddie Harris, from an album he called That Is Why You're Overweight, circa 1975, with Ronald Muldrow on guitar, Bradley Bobo was the bassist, Paul Humphrey on drums, William Buck Clark played bongos, Calvin Barnes, additional percussion, band members and friends vocalizing the lyric. It's All Right Now, Eddie Harris, preceded by the Charlie Hunter Quartet from the Blue Note cover series, this time Charlie Hunter covering Bob Marley, the album Natty Dread, the tune Talkin' Blues, Charlie Hunter there with Calder Spanier on alto saxophone, Kenny Brooks was the tenor saxophonist, Scott Amendola on drums, Bob Marley, also circa 1974-75, and opening the set, pianist-composer Bill Anschel. The album is called Improbable Solutions, and the song was The Following Week. Bill Anschel, along with Chris Simer on bass, Jose Martinez was the drummer. This album, another product of the COVID era, you might say, those couple of years where artists had the opportunity to do some unusual things, thinking a lot and coming up with new ideas. In this case, Bill decided to play around with some electronic effects, thus Improbable Solutions. Bill Anschel opening that set. I'm John Hill. We're listening to jazz. Featuring saxophonist Gary Bartz, this is Soul Sea.

The diminutive piano giant, Michele Petrucciani, recorded at the Blue Note Tokyo in November of 1997. Trio in Tokyo is the name of the album, a trio led by Michele Petrucciani with drummer Steve Gadd and bassist Anthony Jackson. That was called September 2nd, preceded by My Favorite Things, sung by Pierre L. Chambers. The album called Shining Moments. Pierre L. Chambers has been singing and writing poetry and lyrics for about 40 years and finally convinced to share his talents with the world on an album called Shining Moments. My Favorite Things with Karen Hammack at the piano. Henry Franklin was the bassist, Clayton Cameron on drums. Pierre L. Chambers, the son of the iconic bassist Paul Chambers. And from vibist Joel Ross, New Blues, the name of the album, a song titled You Know, with Jeremy Corin on piano, the bassist Kanoa Mindenhall, drummer Jeremy Dutton, and Emmanuel Wilkins on sax. Joel Ross from the album New Blues. We're listening to jazz.

0: Vocalist Kitty Margolis from her album Evolution with Ancient Footprints, based on Wayne Shorter's tune Footprints. Special guest there, saxophonist Joe Henderson. And it was saxophonist Wayne Shorter with his classic version of Footprints with pianist Herbie Hancock, bassist Reggie Workman, and drummer Joe Chambers opening the set. I'm John Hill. Thanks for joining me for jazz. I'll see you later.
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3: Hi, this is Dave Wagner. 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I live my daydreams in music. I see my life in terms of music." 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Enjoy the world's greatest classical music and jazz 24 hours a day on WRCJ FM and HD1 Detroit. 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